scriptures of how God can save and heal. He began to feel the spirit and the presence of God in his little soul. He couldn't explain what was happening to him. And all he knew

gave the preachers, hey. And told him, through your message, my soul was really blessed today. Now later when he got home, still feeling good from the service, he told his mother, he said, Mother, I'm so hungry right now. She said, Son, come into the kitchen and I'll fix you a sandwich. She reached in the cabinet

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build a house today. 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Y'all, come on, come on.

I was just a little lad, about 7 years old, sitting in Memphis, Tennessee, at our national convocation of the Church of God in Christ, under the leadership of the late Bishop C.H. Mason. And they used to come on the air, the national convocation, with this song, Just Jesus, every night. And I remember that all the way up until now. Because when I look around at everything else, it's just Jesus. It ain't about Jonathan Greer. It's not about the choir. It's not about Cathedral Faith Family. It's not about you. It's just Jesus. If you don't have Jesus, you don't have no essence, no importance. And that's why I said tonight, you got to recognize when it all boils down, if you don't have Jesus, you don't have nothing.

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We have ups, y'all, we have some downs. But if we keep on running,

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But if we keep on running,

How many of y'all know when the scripture says, be not weary in well doing, for in due season we'll reap if we faint not? Let me share this with you. The reason why Paul wrote that, because I understand something. As believers, we don't get weary of the work, but sometimes we get weary in the work. And when you're working for God, he didn't say you will never get tired. Amen. But I want to encourage you tonight. I've come here tonight. My assignment tonight is to encourage you. It's to let you know in the midst of everything that you're going through, you got to learn how to press your way through. You got to push right through it. The blessing is in the pressing. And when you learn how to press, there's no secret what God can do. I ain't talking about something I heard. I'm talking about something I know. I've had the press. Yes, I'm a young man, but let me tell you, some young folk go through stuff too. We got to learn how to press our way. Listen to this song. The song says this.

Hallelujah. Look at your neighbor and say, neighbor, tweet that. I'll give you 2 minutes to get on Twitter and tweet it and say they praising God in Chicago, Illinois tonight.

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gave the preachers, hey. And told him, through your message, my soul was really blessed today. Now later when he got home, still feeling good from the service, he told his mother, he said, Mother, I'm so hungry right now. She said, Son, come into the kitchen and I'll fix you a sandwich. She reached in the cabinet

troubled, for all these things must come to pass. But the end is not, for nation shall rise against nation, and kingdom against kingdom. And there shall be famines and pestilence and earthquakes in divers places. And except those days should be shortened,

Mississippi, it's time to stand up to take a seat, a U.S. Senate seat. This November, we can turn out to the polls and put Scott Colomb in that U.S. Senate seat. Scott has seen the cost of living rise while our wages fall behind. He understands that for most of us, affording groceries and paying bills is getting harder, and he'll fight to make Mississippi affordable. He'll push back on the tariffs that are not creating jobs, but instead causing layoffs and families to struggle. Scott Colomb will always put the needs of Mississippi first and make sure that the hard work we're doing actually pays off. Mississippi deserves a senator who cares about all of us, a senator who will put our families first. We need a senator who will speak truth to power and fight for a better Mississippi. Scott Colomb is that senator. It's never too early to get organized. Check your registration status and make a plan to vote for Scott Colomb on November 3rd. Paid for by BlackPack, BlackPack.com, which is responsible for the content of this ad and not authorized by any candidate or candidate.

come on and put your hands together. Let's have church up in here. Come on. Somebody remember this one. Can I get a witness? Do I have anybody that really remember this song? Huh? Yeah. Come on.

make some noise in this place!

can get away with this. Rewriting our history. Redrawing our maps. Erasing our progress. Our rights and our votes are under attack. But Mississippi has always had leaders with moral clarity. 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Scott Colomb is a leader for a time such as this. 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Scott Colomb knows we've fought too hard to go backwards. And when we send him to the United States Senate, he'll fight to keep our communities moving forward. Leadership matters. Mississippi matters. And Scott Colomb is the leader Mississippi needs. It's never too early to get organized. Check your registration status and make a plan to vote for Scott Colomb for U.S. Senate on November 3rd. 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

0: more than 10 years ago. Dr. Clark and Twinkie and I were in Little Rock, Arkansas with Bishop L.T. Walker. Early one morning, I got a call. I was in Atlanta preaching for Reverend Jasper Williams, and Gloria called me. She said, "Sit down." I said, "I'm going to preach right now. I'm on my way out the door." She said, "Sit down." I sat down, and my wife told me, we were living in New Orleans at the time, four of our members had been killed in a wreck. I got angry with the Lord because I thought they were my best members. I had some others I thought he should have took. Y'all don't like the truth. These were some good members, Brother Sheard. I mean, solid people. I'm not talking about the tithe. I'm just talking about sweet, solid people. No hell-raising saints. And I couldn't understand, why would you take those four people at once? I put three people in one grave. I was upset with the Lord because I said, "You took my members." And he said, "Clean, they're not yours, they're mine." I said, "Well, why did you take them?" He said, "I took them because they were ready. And I'm giving those others a chance to get right." So I called Twinkie. Her and Dr. Clark were over at Bishop Walker's house. I said, "Twinkie, I wrote these words. See what you can do with this. Accept.
1: Accept.
0: What God allows.
1: What God allows.
0: You're better off anyway.
1: You're better off anyway.
0: Face the facts.
1: Face the facts.
0: And you will never stray.

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3: I was glad when they said unto me, let us go into the house of the Lord. Come on now. I know y'all ain't got to stand there and look. It ain't over. This thing ain't over. Come on, somebody. We're going to take this thing out right.

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One, two, three, say. You might as well go ahead and get your dance on.

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say, man should live by music alone, but by every word that proceedeth out of the mouth of God. 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

sipping, it's time to stand up to take a seat, a U.S. Senate seat. This November, we can turn out to the polls and put Scott Colomb in that U.S. Senate seat. Scott has seen the cost of living rise while our wages fall behind. He understands that for most of us, affording groceries and paying bills is getting harder, and he'll fight to make Mississippi affordable. He'll push back on the tariffs that are not creating jobs, but instead causing layoffs and families to struggle. Scott Colomb will always put the needs of Mississippi first and make sure that the hard work we're doing actually pays off. Mississippi deserves a senator who cares about all of us, a senator who will put our families first. We need a senator who will speak truth to power and fight for a better Mississippi. Scott Colomb is that senator. It's never too early to get organized. Check your registration status and make a plan to vote for Scott Colomb on November 3rd. Paid for by Black Pack, blackpack.com, which is responsible for the content of this ad and not authorized by any candidate or

your mercy endures forever. Come on, say that loud. You are good. And your mercy endures forever. Say it again. You are good. And your mercy endures forever. Now come on, clap your hands and shout if you believe it tonight. Come on, everybody.

they can get away with this. Rewriting our history, redrawing our maps, erasing our progress. Our rights and our votes are under attack. But Mississippi has always had leaders with moral clarity, leaders who will stand up to the enemies of progress and protect the freedoms our ancestors fought for. Scott Colomb is a leader for a time such as this. He knows we must fight these attempts to turn back the clock, to rig our elections and dismantle civil rights and voting laws. Scott Colomb knows we've fought too hard to go backwards. And when we send him to the United States Senate, he'll fight to keep our communities moving forward. Leadership matters. Mississippi matters. And Scott Colomb is the leader Mississippi needs. It's never too early to get organized. Check your registration status and make a plan to vote for Scott Colomb for U.S. Senate on November 3rd. 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

Somebody say yes it is. Somebody say, what season is it? It's my season to be healed. It's my season to be delivered.

as good as God has been to me. Can't afford not

Mississippi, it's time to stand up to take a seat, a U.S. Senate seat. This November, we can turn out to the polls and put Scott Colomb in that U.S. Senate seat. Scott has seen the cost of living rise while our wages fall behind. He understands that for most of us, affording groceries and paying bills is getting harder, and he'll fight to make Mississippi affordable. He'll push back on the tariffs that are not creating jobs, but instead causing layoffs and families to struggle. Scott Colomb will always put the needs of Mississippi first and make sure that the hard work we're doing actually pays off. Mississippi deserves a senator who cares about all of us, a senator who will put our families first. We need a senator who will speak truth to power and fight for a better Mississippi. Scott Colomb is that senator. It's never too early to get organized. Check your registration status and make a plan to vote for Scott Colomb on November 3rd. 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

Oftentimes we get so caught up in what we're going through until we start complaining, Lord, why me? Why me? Why me? What you need to do, one day out of your busy schedule, take the time out. 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Walk up and down those corridors, and I guarantee you, you'll come back saying, I won't complain. Give him some love as he comes.

Can I sing my song tonight? Is it all right if I sing my song tonight? If it's all right with y'all, if I can sing my song, y'all tell me to take your time.

think they can get away with this. Rewriting our history. Redrawing our maps. Erasing our progress. Our rights and our votes are under attack. But Mississippi has always had leaders with moral clarity. Leaders who will stand up to the enemies of progress and protect the freedoms our ancestors fought for. Scott Colomb is a leader for a time such as this. He knows we must fight these attempts to turn back the clock, to rig our elections and dismantle civil rights and voting laws. Scott Colomb knows we've fought too hard to go backwards. And when we send him to the United States Senate, he'll fight to keep our communities moving forward. Leadership matters. Mississippi matters. And Scott Colomb is the leader Mississippi needs. It's never too early to get organized. Check your registration status and make a plan to vote for Scott Colomb for U.S. Senate on November 3rd. 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

I say, oh.

How many can say that you're satisfied with the Lord tonight? I'm so satisfied with my Savior. Because he means more to me than anything this world could ever offer. Is he all right tonight, church? Is he all right tonight, church? Oh, yes. Come on, choir. Let's sing it tonight. Come on.

0: bless you.
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But can I do something strange? Shh. Listen. Listen. We were over in the Bahamas. We were blessed to go a few months ago. And we were over there, and we started singing this song, and the little kids took the song and ran with it. All the kids on the front row, y'all come up close. We started singing this song, and then there was a little short, dark black man. I mean short and dark, dark, dark, and I know I'm dark. He grabbed the mic and took my song. Can I tell you how they sung it in the Bahamas? Jimmy, take me to the Bahamas. I'm gonna tell you how he did it. He came up there.

Listen there. Give him a hand. Amen. 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Give the Christian Nails a big hand. 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

0: Get ready.
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0: they can get away with this. Rewriting our history, redrawing our maps, erasing our progress. Our rights and our votes are under attack. But Mississippi has always had leaders with moral clarity, leaders who will stand up to the enemies of progress and protect the freedoms our ancestors fought for. Scott Colomb is a leader for a time such as this. He knows we must fight these attempts to turn back the clock, to rig our elections and dismantle civil rights and voting laws. Scott Colomb knows we've fought too hard to go backwards. And when we send him to the United States Senate, he'll fight to keep our communities moving forward. Leadership matters. Mississippi matters. And Scott Colomb is the leader Mississippi needs. It's never too early to get organized. Check your registration status and make a plan to vote for Scott Colomb for U.S. Senate on November 3rd. 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

0: 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You'll experience the anointed and powerful teachings of Pastor George Stix Jr. We believe your life will be changed and you will soar into the next dimension God has for you. My husband, Pastor George Stix Jr., and I, along with the partners of Passage Family Church, encourage you to fly high. I'm Lady Michelle.
1: Is the devil robbing you? That's what I'm asking you. Is the devil robbing you of the promises of God? Believer or not, I'm asking you, is the devil robbing you of the promises of God and undermining your confidence in God? You know, sometimes we can pray and fast and we can ask God for this or for that. And sometimes the truth of the matter is it does not come to fruition. Certainly not in the timing that we want. And may I just tell you, too, that God is not always going to give you what you ask him for. Mm-hmm. Because sometimes we ask outside of his will. Amen. If we ever ask God anything according to what's in his word, he always delivers. But if we get out on frivolous requests and ask God for stuff that we want and has no relationship to what he desires and what brings him glory, you can forget it. In fact, sometimes we want what God has in his hand more than we want God. And that is a dangerous thing. We want more of what he has to offer, more than what he has to give through his son, Jesus Christ, than we actually want to be in his presence and to bring him glory. I'm reminded of something a few years ago when the Lord impressed upon my heart, and I shared it with you, and I think it bears repeating here today. If we want what's in God's hand more than we want him, we can expect neither. If we want what's in his hand more than we want him, we can't expect neither. God is a jealous God. He does not want you to want stuff over him. And let's just park there just for a moment, because what do your prayers sound like? I'm just talking to you. What do your prayers sound like? If somebody was standing at the door when you were kneeling down by the bed, or maybe sitting next seat to you in your car as you were praying and riding, what would they hear? Would they hear a whole lot of, Lord, I want this, and Lord, I need this, and Lord, give me this, and Lord, give me that, and Lord, open this door? Or would they hear you blessing God for what he's already done? Would they hear you giving, acknowledging rather, that God has already been good to you? And you know something? I know this don't taste too sweet, but if God doesn't do anything else for you, he's done enough. Amen. Oh, amen. Come on, bless God, somebody. If he doesn't do anything else, that goes for me as well. So let me ask again, is the devil robbing you of the promises of God? Is he in some way diminishing your confidence in God's ability to deliver on his word, leaving you absent of peace and joy and fulfillment and provision and protection and strength? Do you sometimes feel like this thing called the Bible really isn't working for you? And that what God has promised really isn't coming to pass? Let me just cut to the chase here and say it's not God. The problem is not in God. The challenge is not in God. But if you happen to feel that way, that you are living a life of fear, doubt, and unbelief, a life of defeat and life of failure, where the spirit of those things seem to be overwhelming or overtaking you in certain seasons of your life, if you feel that way, this is your year to declare, enough is enough. Come on, can you just do that with me? Point your finger. Enough is enough. Sometimes we need to have righteous indignation. Sometimes we need to rise up and talk to that devil. That's what Jesus did. He spoke to him. He declared the word. And we ought to say, and I encourage you to say, enough is enough. How much longer will we bend over, if you will, backwards, trying to accommodate or otherwise take what the devil is dishing out? Enough is enough. It's your time to soar, church. It's your time to soar. The Apostle Paul writes in Philippians chapter 1, verse 28. He says, in nothing terrified, by your adversaries. Yes, the devil may be coming at you left and right in every which way but loose. But Paul says right here in the Bible, in Philippians 1:28, in nothing terrified by your adversaries. The New Living Translation says it like this. Listen to this closely. He says, don't be intimidated in any way by your enemies. Every now and then I like to ask you, what in the world are you running from? Paul says, don't be intimidated in any way by your enemies. This will be a sign to them. When you stand up and show boldness within yourself that you know who your God is, that you know God delivers on his word, irrespective of whether or not you see it coming to fruition or materializing in your life or not, but when you stand up and boldly declare, for God I live and for God I die, my faith is in the risen Christ, the devil got to back up. Don't be intimidated in any way by your enemies. This will be a sign to them, the Bible says, that they are going to be destroyed, but that you are going to be saved even by God himself. Even by God himself. Jesus said, these things have I spoken unto you, that in me you might have peace. In the world you shall have tribulation, but be of good cheer. Jesus said, I have overcome the world. Yes. I have overcome the world. For whosoever is born of God overcometh the world. 1 John 5:4. Whosoever is born of God overcometh the world. And this is the victory that overcometh the world, even our F-A-I. T-H. It is our faith. It is our faith in God. It is our faith in the finished work of Jesus Christ. The finished work of Jesus Christ means the work that he completed at Calvary. It is through his death, his burial, and his resurrection. It is the power that comes to us as believers by placing our faith in him, because we are in Christ. So let's dare this year to soar. Let's dare to soar. Defy fear. Defy fear, doubt, and unbelief. Openly, that means openly resist and refuse to obey fear. Fear will have you backing up when you ought to be walking forward. Fear will tell you a lie when you know the truth. Fear will have you doubting what God said, even when you know yourself God has proven his word. So openly resist and refuse to obey the spirit of failure, the spirit of defeat. Have the courage to do something that is guaranteed to change your life for the better. Let me say that again. That's what dare means. Have the courage to do something. Have the courage. Have the courage to do something that is guaranteed to change your life, my life for the better. Place your faith. What is it then? Place your faith exclusively in Jesus Christ. Because what you think, and I said this last week, and I just want to remind us, because what you think is holding you up or sustaining you. See, we need to put our faith in Jesus Christ, not in people. People will let you down. People cannot address every need that you have in your life. The Bible says in 2 Corinthians 3:5, for our sufficiency is of him. I encourage you sometimes to recognize that what you think may be holding you up or sustaining you may very well be the thing or things that are holding you down and hindering your progress. Now, church, that's powerful. That's revelatory right there. Some of the stuff, perhaps that some of us have placed our faith in, though you think it's what's holding you up and sustaining you and making things come together for you, could very well be the thing or things that is holding you down or hindering your progress. Take off your parachute and dare to soar. Your parachute is anything that you've placed your confidence and your faith in other than Jesus Christ. 2 Timothy 1:7 says, for God hath not given us the spirit of fear, but of power and of love and of what? A sound mind. That means a disciplined and self-controlled mind. The Bible speaks of all sorts of faith, or different kinds of faith, different degrees of faith. The Bible talks about no faith, vain faith, dead faith, weak faith, little faith, great faith, strong faith, and rich in faith. Let me say it again, because it's not just faith. The Bible speaks of no faith, vain faith, dead faith, weak faith, little faith, great faith, strong faith, and rich in faith. Another question I may ask you at this juncture regarding your faith: which of the following three Bible characters would you say that you are most like? I'm going to mention three characters. Which one? Regarding your faith now, regarding your confidence, your trust, your belief in God, and confidence in His ability to deliver in His word, which of these three characters best align with you, or would you say are most like you? Number one, Abraham. The father of faith. In Romans chapter 4, verse 20, just in one instance of Abraham's attitude toward what God had promised him, the Bible says in Romans chapter 4, verse 20, he staggered not at the promise of God through unbelief, but was strong in faith, giving glory to God, being fully persuaded that what he had promised he was able also to perform. He staggered not. God said it. You know, I don't know if you've ever looked at it, but in Genesis chapter 12, between verses 1 and 3, actually verse 1 and 8, when you look at God telling Abraham, and I'll talk about this next week in part 3, he told him to get up and essentially leave your comfort zone. Leave the things that you have relied on. Take off your parachute, essentially what he said. Do you not know that there was not one verse in the Bible between when God commanded him to do it and when the Bible says he got up and went? Abraham responded positively to the command of God. Abraham, the father of faith. The Bible says he staggered not at the promise of God. In other words, God said it, so I believe it. I believe it. That was Abraham's attitude. He staggered not at the promise of God through unbelief, but was strong in faith, giving glory to God, being fully persuaded that what he had promised, he was able also to perform. Is it Abraham that your faith looks more like, or is it number two, more like Peter, who walked on the water for just a little bit and then began to sink in fear because he looked away from the promise or looked away from Jesus? Is it Abraham or is it Peter? Number three, or maybe it's Thomas. Maybe your faith looks a little bit more like Thomas, the doubting disciple who refused to believe that Jesus, the Son of God, had been risen or had been raised from the grave. And he said these words. This is almost unbelievable, considering that Thomas walked with Jesus for 3 years, saw the miracles of Jesus, saw his integrity, saw his ability, saw how God the Father responded to him. And he said, even after Jesus had got up, unless I see for myself, I will not believe. So is it Abraham? Is it Peter? Or is it Thomas? Something for you to think about. How would you classify your faith? That's what I'm asking. Is it strong or weak or somewhere in between? Well, regardless of where you may be on the faith spectrum, church, today, by the grace of God, this year, it is my hope over the course of this year, that is, to continuously build up and strengthen your faith and help you to increase your capacity to believe. All too often, we find ourselves judging the faithfulness of God based on our own circumstances. Well, it just looks too bad, and I've been here for too long, and looks like God is not delivering on His word. And so we judge God's ability and His faithfulness based on our circumstances and our situation. But it's time to leave that address and take God at His word. So I want to see your capacity to believe increase. So, and why is that? So that you might take possession of the promises of God. As I look through and read the word of God, there is so much that God has made available to us through his son Jesus that just stays on the table year after year after year. I think if we make it in, and God knows we plan on making it, how many plan on making it in heaven? I mean, amen. I think we're going to be surprised when we find out how much other things and what we could have experienced if we would have just taken God at his word. Because we'll see what we miss. I'm trying to get us to the point where our capacity to believe is increased, and so that we can take possession of the promises of God and in the process bring glory to God. It brings glory to God when we place our confidence in him and say, God, I know just like Abraham did it, but I believe you. I'm going to believe you, and I know that you will not fail me. In 2 Corinthians chapter 1, verse 20, again, our anchor passage for the year, for all the promises of God in Christ, in him, are yes and amen to the glory of God by us. Everything that God has ever promised, he's given to his son, and he's made available to us, and it will not fail. Come on, bless God, somebody. God is a big God. How many believe that? God is a big God. And God has a big plan, an awesome plan for each of our lives. You need to take this to the bank, because there's some stuff that God is trying to get into your life, some doors that God is trying to open. But if we keep on going around the same old mountain, living in fear, doubt, and unbelief, living a defeated life, living a life of failure, we'll find ourselves missing out and missing out and missing out. God is a big God, and he has a big and awesome plan for each of our lives based on the teachings of Holy Scripture. I'd like to tell you that I'm thoroughly convinced that our personal ponds are too small for the size and the quantity of fish that God wants to put on. Won't you think about that? We have so limited, if you will, God's ability to pour into our lives because we treat God like he's a small God. We treat him like he really can. Now I know we say that we believe that he can, but I believe that our ponds, the ponds that we have to receive from God, are so small that we can't receive the fish and even the quantity of fish, the magnitude of fish that God wants to deliver and desires to and intends to give us. In 1 Corinthians chapter 2, verse 9, the Bible says, I have not seen nor ear heard, neither has entered into the heart of man the things which God hath prepared for them that love him. Don't you see that what God really wants to do is more than we can wrap our minds around? There's something called cognitive dissonance. Cognitive dissonance. That's the gap between what we know and what we believe. Cognitive dissonance. The gap between what we know and what we believe. Now, what does all that mean? You know the truth. You've heard the truth. But our ability to wrap our mind around it or otherwise just take God at his word, there's a huge gap there. And why? Why? It's time now to begin to collect on what God has said. Your whole household can change. Your finances can change. Your health can change. Your situation can change, because nothing that God has ever said is a lie. Amen. The devil would have you believe it, though. The devil would have you believe you got to keep on living and going around the same old mountain for the next 40 years of your life. But please, somebody say, the devil is a liar. The devil is like, eye has not seen nor ear heard, neither has entered into the heart of man the things which God hath prepared for them that love him. And in Ephesians chapter 3, verse 20, we're still talking about this big God, this God that has an awesome and extraordinary plan for your life and my life. Ephesians 3:20 said, now unto him that is able to do exceeding abundantly. How many of us have a big imagination? Mm-hmm. Amen. God gave you that imagination too. We have a big imagination. But the Bible says, now unto him that is able to do exceeding abundantly above all that we ask or think, according to the power that worketh in us. God has more for you. Stop limiting God with that little pawn that you're giving him. Let me graphically or be a little dramatic here. Here's the whole Bible right here. the Old Testament and the New, all 66 books. Every promise that God promises the God ever made, they're contained here in this book. I want you just to imagine. I believe that Elder Ford said earlier during the receiving of the offering, he said that there are like 714 verses on love, and there are over 2,100 verses on giving. Here's what we've done with God. We'll say, God, I believe that much. Because all of that other stuff, number one, I got my own plans for my life, and my confidence really is somewhere else. Because I've worked and I've got my education, I got my degree, and the next degree, I've got my associations, I've got my connections, and so I really don't need you for that other stuff. But here's what I can trust you for. Do you realize what I'm showing you? There's a whole lot that we're missing. There's a whole lot that God has promised that he said is ours if we would only believe. And some of us, I hate to say it, but it's true, may end up going to our grave with this kind of attitude, giving God a little old pond to put the big fish that he wants to put in. But somebody again say, the devil is a liar. The devil is a liar. People who enjoy peace and fulfillment and abundant provision and protection and health and wellness as a way of life have learned how to place their trust in God. Let me tell you something. Either God is true or he's a liar. There is no shady color of gray with God. Either he is a truth teller, and he is the truth. Jesus says, I am the way, the truth, and the life. John 14:6, I am the way, the truth, and the life. So either he's telling the truth or he's lying. And we know God does not lie. Numbers 23:19 says, God is not a man that he should lie, neither the son of man that he should repent. Hath he said and shall he not do it? Hath he spoken and shall he not make it good? In other words, God keeps his word. He keeps his word. But a lot of reasons why we see people walking in their peace and fulfillment and abundant provision and protection. And sometimes if we're not careful, we'll be hating on them. We'll be wondering, well why them? What's up with them? Why they have this and that? And why does it seem like they have more favor operating and flowing in their lives than mine? The answer is, they have learned how to place their trust in the Almighty God and his promises. Come on, bless God for that. They've learned how to do that. And church, that is a process. You're not going to walk up out of here today and all of a sudden go from zero to 100 in your ability to, and your having capacity to believe the word of God. We've got to hear the word. We've got to believe in the word. And then you hear me later say we have to act on the word of God. Hallelujah. Way too many people. Now, those are the people who capitalize on and take possession of the promises of God. But then there are other people there. And you decide which one you are, because it's time for you to soar and leave it if you're here. There are way too many people, on the other hand, including many believers, simply do not enjoy the promises of God. Instead, they have sacrificed their faith in the Almighty God at the altar of fear, doubt, and unbelief. They have gotten to this point in their life where fear overrules their ability to place their faith in the Almighty God. And regrettably, oftentimes, it is their own decisions that have left them lacking. Your own decision. Our own decision sometimes puts us in the dilemma where we are, and we miss what God is trying to deliver into our lives. In this journey called life, church, each time we make a decision, whether we make that decision consciously or whether we make that decision subconsciously or haphazardly, flow with the impulses and feelings from on the inside of us. In either case, in every decision, something or a combination of things is influencing us and driving our ultimate course of action. You make the decisions you make for a reason. I make the decisions that I make for a reason. Whether we do it consciously or subconsciously, there's something in you that's driving you to make the decisions that you are. And some of those factors that, and you decide for yourself, but we need to call it out so that we can be honest with ourselves and be transparent with ourselves, put it on the table, call it what it is, and then we can address it. Factors such as focus, personal perspective or worldview. Sometimes that is a major factor in our decision making, our focus, personal circumstances, money and people, passions and aspirations, external pressures. A lot of times we do what we do because somebody else is doing it. A lot of times we do what we do because somebody else told you to do it. A lot of times we do what we do because it looked like it worked for them, so I'm going to do it for myself. Sometimes popular opinion or approval. Sometimes some of us live to please other people so much that we miss what God is trying to do in your own life. There's not a person on the planet that has a heaven or a hell to put you in, and the person that we should give most of our focus and attention to is the Almighty God. Sometimes what we tend to factor in into our decision making is our knowledge and our understanding, our spiritual maturity, our past or present experiences. Sometimes we can't get over something that happened 20 years ago, 5 years ago, 3 weeks ago, and that thing is still plaguing you. And if you be honest, one of the reasons why you can't get loose and break loose and go to where God wants you is because you are still hung up in the past. But Paul said, forgetting those things which are behind in Colossians 3, he said, forgetting those things which are behind and reaching forth to those things which are before, he said, I press. Please, somebody say, I press. Forget that stuff that's in the past. Don't relive it, but forget it to the extent that you don't allow it to hold you down. Do you know that there are people right now hating on people from 20 years ago, and that person is going on with their life? They ain't stunned about you. Don't even remember you. And you're still having nightmares and allowing that fear and doubt and unbelief to rule and to dictate and to govern, to dominate your thinking. Sometimes just the look at, let me just be real here. Have you ever looked at somebody and like it was just detestable to look at them? You know, you was mad with them. Now, I don't mean now. You done got up over it now. But I mean, in the job or maybe in the street at Walmart, you you go down the aisle and you know you don't want to see Tamalitha, but she's on aisle 9 and what you need is on aisle 9 and you don't even know she's there. You turn and there she is looking right at you.
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2: We are-

Mississippi, it's time to stand up to take a seat, a U.S. Senate seat. This November, we can turn out to the polls and put Scott Colomb in that U.S. Senate seat. Scott has seen the cost of living rise while our wages fall behind. He understands that for most of us, affording groceries and paying bills is getting harder, and he'll fight to make Mississippi affordable. He'll push back on the tariffs that are not creating jobs, but instead causing layoffs and families to struggle. Scott Colomb will always put the needs of Mississippi first and make sure that the hard work we're doing actually pays off. Mississippi deserves a senator who cares about all of us, a senator who will put our families first. We need a senator who will speak truth to power and fight for a better Mississippi. Scott Colomb is that senator. It's never too early to get organized. Check your registration status and make a plan to vote for Scott Colomb on November 3rd. Paid for by BlackPack, BlackPack.com, which is responsible for the content of this ad and not authorized by any candidate or candidates committee.

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think they can get away with this. Rewriting our history. Redrawing our maps. Erasing our progress. Our rights and our votes are under attack. But Mississippi has always had leaders with moral clarity. Leaders who will stand up to the enemies of progress and protect the freedoms our ancestors fought for. Scott Colomb is a leader for a time such as this. 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Scott Colomb knows we've fought too hard to go backwards. And when we send him to the United States Senate, he'll fight to keep our communities moving forward. Leadership matters. Mississippi matters. And Scott Colomb is the leader Mississippi needs. It's never too early to get organized. Check your registration status and make a plan to vote for Scott Colomb for U.S. Senate on November 3rd. 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
4: Robert and Paul, I want you to do something for me. This song was wrote by Reverend Jane Cleveland and Casella George. And memories of Casella George, I want y'all to sing this song, Walk Around Heaven All Day. And Robert, don't let Paul sing it all.

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And I want you to take your time like you always do. 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

get away with this. Rewriting our history. Redrawing our maps. Erasing our progress. Our rights and our votes are under attack. But Mississippi has always had leaders with moral clarity. Leaders who will stand up to the enemies of progress and protect the freedoms our ancestors fought for. 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Scott Colomb knows we've fought too hard to go backwards. And when we send him to the United States Senate, he'll fight to keep our communities moving forward. Leadership matters. Mississippi matters. And Scott Colomb is the leader Mississippi needs. It's never too early to get organized. Check your registration status and make a plan to vote for Scott Colomb for U.S. Senate on November 3rd. 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

0: more than 10 years ago. Dr. Clark and Twinkie and I were in Little Rock, Arkansas with Bishop L.T. Walker. Early one morning, I got a call. I was in Atlanta preaching for Reverend Jasper Williams, and Gloria called me. She said, "Sit down." I said, "I'm going to preach right now. I'm on my way out the door." She said, "Sit down." I sat down, and my wife told me, we were living in New Orleans at the time, four of our members had been killed in a wreck. I got angry with the Lord because I thought they were my best members. I had some others I thought he should have took. Y'all don't like the truth. These were some good members, Brother Sheard. I mean, solid people. I'm not talking about the tithe. I'm just talking about sweet, solid people. No hell-raising saints. And I couldn't understand, why would you take those four people at once? I put three people in one grave. I was upset with the Lord because I said, "You took my members." And he said, "Clean, they're not yours, they're mine." I said, "Well, why did you take them?" He said, "I took them because they were ready. And I'm giving those others a chance to get right." So I called Twinkie. Her and Dr. Clark were over at Bishop Walker's house. I said, "Twinkie, I wrote these words. See what you can do with this. Accept.
1: Accept.
0: What God allows.
1: What God allows.
0: You're better off anyway.
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0: 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I want you to look over and find somebody that looks a little depressed. They seem like they got bags under their eyes.

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I want you to jump up on your feet and say, I got the victory.

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Don't touch it. Don't hit that note that I like. 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

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Now, don't go to nobody that ain't gonna move. We gonna praise God before we get this blessing. Now, some of y'all

Mississippi, it's time to stand up to take a seat, a U.S. Senate seat. This November, we can turn out to the polls and put Scott Colomb in that U.S. Senate seat. Scott has seen the cost of living rise while our wages fall behind. He understands that for most of us, affording groceries and paying bills is getting harder, and he'll fight to make Mississippi affordable. He'll push back on the tariffs that are not creating jobs, but instead causing layoffs and families to struggle. Scott Colomb will always put the needs of Mississippi first and make sure that the hard work we're doing actually pays off. Mississippi deserves a senator who cares about all of us, a senator who will put our families first. We need a senator who will speak truth to power and fight for a better Mississippi. Scott Colomb is that senator. It's never too early to get organized. Check your registration status and make a plan to vote for Scott Colomb on November 3rd. Paid for by BlackPack, BlackPack.com, which is responsible for the content of this ad and not authorized by any candidate or candidate committee.

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0: Y'all sit down before we shout. Hallelujah.
1: And again I say, Zion, rejoice.

I was glad when they said unto me, let us go into the house of the Lord. Come on now. I know y'all ain't got to stand there and look. It ain't over. This thing ain't over. Come on, somebody. We're going to take this thing out right.

Mississippi, it's time to stand up to take a seat, a U.S. Senate seat. This November, we can turn out to the polls and put Scott Colomb in that U.S. Senate seat. Scott has seen the cost of living rise while our wages fall behind. He understands that for most of us, affording groceries and paying bills is getting harder, and he'll fight to make Mississippi affordable. He'll push back on the tariffs that are not creating jobs, but instead causing layoffs and families to struggle. Scott Colomb will always put the needs of Mississippi first and make sure that the hard work we're doing actually pays off. Mississippi deserves a senator who cares about all of us, a senator who will put our families first. We need a senator who will speak truth to power and fight for a better Mississippi. Scott Colomb is that senator. It's never too early to get organized. Check your registration status and make a plan to vote for Scott Colomb on November 3rd. Paid for by BlackPack, BlackPack.com, which is responsible for the content of this ad and not authorized by any candidate or candidate committee.

They think they can get away with this. Rewriting our history. Redrawing our maps. Erasing our progress. Our rights and our votes are under attack. But Mississippi has always had leaders with moral clarity. Leaders who will stand up to the enemies of progress and protect the freedoms our ancestors fought for. Scott Colomb is a leader for a time such as this. He knows we must fight these attempts to turn back the clock, to rig our elections and dismantle civil rights and voting laws. Scott Colomb knows we've fought too hard to go backwards. And when we send him to the United States Senate, he'll fight to keep our communities moving forward. Leadership matters. Mississippi matters. And Scott Colomb is the leader Mississippi needs. It's never too early to get organized. Check your registration status and make a plan to vote for Scott Colomb for U.S. Senate on November 3rd. 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BlackPack.com, which is responsible for the content of this ad and not authorized by any candidate.

Come on, say that loud. You are good. And your mercy endures forever. Say it again. You are good. And your mercy endures forever. Now come on, clap your hands and shout if you believe it tonight. Come on, everybody.

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And I want the religious radio announcers, when they put their record on the turntable and they begin to play

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3: Hey, this is Brother Jake, and I want you to check out my show every Sunday afternoon at 2 p.m., Soul Food Sunday with Brother Jake, right here on 1130 AM, 98.7 FM, or mypowergospel.com.